0: voice and sound. And then we went, 3 weeks we were in Kyoto, and then for 1 week we went to Tokyo where we gave workshop. Hana gave a sound workshop, me I gave a voice workshop, and I enjoyed a lot. I really enjoyed a lot the workshop. I was wondering much, you know, we have this prejudice about, I don't know, what Asian people are, or prejudice about us, how we explore with voices. And but I was completely surprised because I was expecting that, yeah, this is going to be a different situation of the workshops that I have here. But actually it was not. It was really great. I was a little bit afraid because there was, I don't know, around 30 people came for the one-day workshop. And mostly all of them were older than I was. So I was really like, oh, no way. And all of them artists, different kind of artists. But I was really...
1: It was your solo workshop.
0: Yeah. And... it was really beautiful. They are so open, you know, with Japanese here. I mean, I'm just speaking about mine, and also like in general some prejudices that we have. Yeah, that they are close and then they don't show so many emotions and all that kind of things. But they were really completely into it. It was beautiful, that work. And then we performed the performance from Kyoto. We did also in Tokyo then. So I came home completely out of myself, and really it gives you this other perspective on your own work. What exactly are you doing, and how are you doing, what you're giving to the people, what is it with the voice that you want to do, that you want to give, that you want to share? Because voice itself, you can grab it. I mean, it takes you on so many different levels, the voice, that it's all the time for me, like never-ending story.
1: It's like never-ending story.
0: Yeah, really, really, in a way.
1: Yeah, it seems like you're every time or every single time you're completely overwhelmed with this voice, possibilities, voice character, message carrier, etc.
0: I mean, it's just beautiful because then I went back to Poland, but for a different purpose, because there's
1: after.
0: I mean, in between I was also in Argentina, because the last year was really crazy. Sabina Djokic invited me for the to work in her short movie. She was shooting a short movie, so I went to Argentina with $70. I got the ticket in the last 3 days, and it was just like, okay, let's do it. I mean, I was very tired, I was completely out of the money, but then Sabina said, Madai, please come. And was great also, because when you come from Japan is in a way a very rich country. I mean, Kyoto, very expensive. I mean, me, I was not even counting how much money I give for a coffee or whatever, you know, because it was okay, I'm here now, so this is it. And so well organized, so well prepared, so wow. And then you come to Argentina and it's so poor, and it seems that there was a complete chaos. There's a complete chaos, but everything works also. Like, for instance, when you in Tokyo, when you wait for a metro or something, there are really lines. There are like these yellow lines where you have to stand in a queue. In Argentina, of course, there are these buses. You never see any lines or anything. People are just like gathered there, but there is also a different way. A little mystic rules, and orders,
2: Irena Tomažin, voice, with Marko Karlovčec, saxophone. Live in Kino Šiška, March 20th, 2010.

0: And then it's just like when you have your own work and then you see how it comes out, maybe with one kind of a culture, and then how it comes out with another one, is just like, actually you see your ideological backgrounds or cultural backgrounds, or you see more your frames, you know, how you perceive the body, or in my case the voice or the art itself, and
1: your limitations, your frames.
0: So I'm not really sure if I got so many impressions different. I hope I am digesting them, in a way that that there was a difference in my work in a way, you know, because it was really great journeys. They were really great journeys. But then back to Poland, we were working on this. It's this great. There is a group that I'm a part of. Also, it's called the Song of Song. And the directors and the initiators are Sergei Kovalevich and Natalka Polovinka, and they work with folk songs in the theater. And I've never seen anything like this anywhere else, because they really work with a folk song as a text, and they do an action to it. I mean, an action. There's a, it is performed. It's true. Voilà. It is performed. It is like a text that makes actions, acts in the theater. And it was a really big group. I think it was like 22 people around the world who came there. And so we were really, each of us from very different backgrounds coming.
1: Was it like some kind of open call for it?
0: It was like an open call. You have to apply, and then of course, I've been working with Maesternia Pisni because it's Natalka, yeah, and Sergei earlier. I was really like a participant in their workshop, but this time it was like this. This is no workshop. You come there as an artist, as what you do, and in 10 days we did a performance together. So was 2 hours and 45 minutes with the different songs that we people brought, and many of them fell off. Some of them we really worked on. So
1: you had your own selection of Slovenian songs?
0: I sent too late, but then they picked up Greek, Dutch, was it Dutch? Yeah, Dutch, Greek, Dutch, one Ukrainian, one Russian, Kyrieleison, that it's no languages. So I think we worked with these 5 songs, and then
1: so everyone brought its own selection, made the selection.
0: But with these 5 songs, everybody worked, and then of course you worked also on the songs that you brought there. So yeah, with Slovenian songs, and then I don't remember. No, I think because we had so much text also, and the physical actions, because there was a guy from India, Shankar, and we were working on a martial art, Kalaripayattu. Mamma mia, I thought I'm gonna die. I mean, I'm a physical worker, but okay, I admit lately I don't dance as much as I used to, but I think I'm still physically prepared. But that Kalaripayattu killed me completely. I mean, it was great, it was really super. But so,
1: what is this kind of special technique?
0: Yeah, it's one of the oldest martial arts. Fighting. Yeah, fighting arts, and it's really amazing. So we were working with
1: like
0: sticks.
1: Tools,
0: yeah, also there were sticks, knives. Also they were working with knives. Yeah, so we also had a little injury, but nothing serious. Then with long match, like sword. Not really katana, because that's from Japan, but like swords. Yeah, but really flexible and like long and completely sharp, so they were like tongs, you know, like long tongs that could cut you. So, but that was only Shankar working. Was really, really, really intense, because we were working again like from 7 o'clock in the morning till 2 in the morning. So it was just like And then coming back from there, I stayed, I think just 2 weeks or something here in Ljubljana, and then I went to Berlin. Because in Berlin, we started with Josephine Ebrard to work on our piece, that now we called it out of discord. For 2 months I was then in Berlin, because Josephine has a little child and it was easier for me to come to Berlin. Then I applied to the Ministry of Culture and I was very lucky and I got the apartment from Ministry of Culture.
1: So
0: yeah.
1: There,
0: yeah, yeah, in Kastanjenallee. Yeah, yeah. And it was great. I mean, the winter was, oh, mamma mia, it was like minus 20, minus 16 degrees. Yeah, yeah. And really a lot of snow, a lot of wind.
1: Mm-hmm.
0: And this darkness, I mean, that, I don't know, at 8 o'clock in the morning, there's light coming, and then at 3, 4, it's already getting dark, and it's really...

Bye.

0: We were really working on voice, and Josephine and I, we have a certain similarity, maybe like color in voice that is very close, that is very close to each other. And we were working a lot on skinning the voice, we called it, like, you know, you try to come under the skin of somebody else, and
1: like
0: it was
1: gliding.
0: And it was like coming under the voice of each other, and we did a lot of improvisations, a lot of experimentations, but then of course in the process you have to focus it in one way, so it was not all of the process in the piece at the end, but we worked a lot in a way that also to us it happened many times that we didn't know, was that your voice, was that my voice, when we were listening to the recordings. So we were dealing a lot with this double, then the double more, really, like that one is divided,
1: split it
0: in this way. We were working really a lot on this, how you switch personalities also, because we took this movie from Ingmar Bergman, Persona. We were working a lot with this image of persona, because persona also means in the old Greeks it meant that persona through the voice, the mask was called persona. Yeah, and it was funny that the mask was something not that would hide or reveal, but it's actually the mask. What we always connect with the visual was their persona, the person with the mask, was like the one that speaks through the voice. So we worked a lot on this image. We were working with a voice that you didn't know whose voice is from who, you know. And in this body, your voice completely was lost. Being outside, you didn't hear, like, is it from Josephine or is it from me? A little bit, huh? And then, so this body of voice that is getting lost. And then also in the body we were working, we call it the image of amoeba, you know, that's something that it's together, that it's collided. Also with the costumes, we were all white, so covered faces. So in a moment you really didn't know whose body is whose. I mean, we were working like as one body. So the first it was just this silence, just the body itself, and then we split it, and there was like these voices coming out slowly, then it was developing into the songs, and then at the end was really the text that we were completely confused about. I mean, it from the body, from the raw things from the body, it really went through the singing, through the voicing, through the movement, through the how the characters came out. It came really to the end, just to the problem of what a voice can be, a body, a writing, a hearing, stealing the voice, because Josephine puts this dictaphone in her mouth and the dictaphone has recorded my voice on. So it's just how voice can just disappear and invade the body again, and just the abrupt character that it has, and just the persistent character that it has, that it can also go on even when you don't want to. So it was more of a performance, but...
1: And you're about to stage it here in Slovenia?
0: We did it. It was February. We had a premiere and four reprises. But then we said that in autumn, and now in September, October, November, that we should have some repetitions or reprises, so I hope we will do it. And we are trying now to do it in Berlin, at the end of the October, that it would be in Berlin.
2: Irena Tomažin, voice, with Marko Karlovčec, saxophone. Live in Kino Šiška, March 20th, 2010.

0: we just briefly go back to your Japan experience?
1: Yeah.
0: Did it change the

0: way, how you approach to your voice that experience, that collision of that culture you experienced, or did it change, or did it add it? Did it add some new elements? Or?
1: I cannot now really point it out, like this was that, or this is this, or it did it like that way, the experience, but for sure it gave me much more focus on silence. Yeah, just this on silence, and just that each sound, each sound does something to a space, because there also we went to see this, of course, North Theater, and it's just beautiful there, because for 6 hours there you hear these repetitions of the sounds, and they in a way repeat. I mean they do the sounds that come from the nature, so it's just like, maybe it was not so much on the voice what Japan did to me, but much more on the hearing, how I hear things, that what is sound, but then what is the resonation, what is the echo inside, then with the dictaphones, how I do it, that it's because it's so much noise, and Japan is full of noise.
0: Yeah,
1: also
0: I mean,
1: it's full of noise. I mean, for me it was completely astonishing,
0: like buzzing, isn't it?
1: Hey, it's this machine that it's like these sounds underneath, you know, that it's just this non-stop sounding and non-stop some drone in this way,
0: like,
1: and
0: drones,
1: yeah, and then just from the language itself, I this is maybe gonna be funny what I'm gonna say, but it's Japanese language for me was very erotic in a way, because these men, they always go hi, so. They are very deep, and then in a way feminine languages are so like hi, so they're so high and so fragile in a way, so it was just like also the question of gender that I guess in my work I always unconsciously have. I don't play so much with the gender things, but then when I hear my voices afterwards, when I hear the different levels of this, it always comes out, this theme also. From consciously I'm not working so much on it in this way. And then what happened to me also in Japan was that I guess it always happened that when you go to a new place, also a new part of yourself comes out. And I got this courage, maybe what I didn't have so much braveness, I was not so brave before, that I just let go, and I was just moving and voicing at the same time. Just that I guess I always was a little bit, oh my God, no, I'm not just going to go with the flow, you know. It's like, I don't want to be like this hippie or therapeutic thing or something. But then there, it's funny, in the country that has so much order on many different levels and on many, many beautiful levels, really just the whole Japanese culture is so aesthetic. It's so aesthetic. I mean, it's unbelievable. Like, everything is so aesthetic. It's beautiful.
0: It's like purified.
1: Completely. Everything is so
0: precise.
1: And so precise. And little spaces are so well aesthetically organized. I mean, it's unbelievable. It's really, and it's so visual also. It's so, and it's so gentle in a way that all these micro spaces that before you were not aware, you know, that everything can be so aestheticized, but not in the, of course there's also this consuming, you know, so in that way, I mean, I was unbelievable also myself, oh my God, I want to have this because it's beautiful, and I felt it so ashamed. I was like a perfect consumer, all everything was so, yeah, like I said, aestheticized, and then also consumer in the different way, in a way that in Kyoto I went to see all these museums, temples and all this, and I'm not naive, of course this place here is also as old as in Japan, but Japan had this focus of so many thousand years, just Japan was so distant, you know, from everything else, and then here, like Slovenia, it's such a crossroad, you know, really, from Balkans, Turks, Austria, Hungarian, Italians, Romans, I mean, it's really unbelievable.
0: It's
1: how much
0: house.
1: Yeah, it's really everything you can find here, and then it's just like this focus, so also in that way, I was a consumer there, but it always turns me back, like, I mean, also when I go around in Europe, of course, I also go to see churches. I don't know why, but I mean, But then it always brings me back, like, how I behave there. Mm. How do I bring this here, where I live? What do I do with that experience? Like, really, what it did? And maybe I will know it, I don't know, in 2 years I'll see, maybe it didn't do nothing, and I can be then very sad about it, you know, because then you ask, Maya, how far do you have to go to get close to yourself, you know? It's also this paradox that I think that we go far just because that we get aware of the things that are so close that we don't see them, you know? Yeah. It's just for this. I mean, yeah, I think it, in a way, we need the distance from here, what we do and all this. And that's why we go. Not that, oh my God, I'm going to take something from Japan and bring it here. No, this is just there was a certain mirror that I could see what I could not hear, what I could not see and hear here, you know?
0: You had anything recorded from that session?
1: Yeah, we do. Yeah.
0: You mentioned.
1: Yeah. Hannah has everything. Mm-hmm. Me, unfortunately, not, because I guess I came to Berlin that I could, that I was really breaking, destroying the things. So one of the things was my hard drive, and I lost everything. Everything, all my materials, all the improvisations, all the photos of ex-boyfriends, I mean, all the projects, all everything. I was about like, oh my God, now I can change identity, you know. I was really like this. I'm not going to go to that story, but Hannah has recordings, and it was really great, because me, I had Zoom with myself, so also on the metro and all this, I was recording the voices, and it's just beautiful, because you just, you travel just through the soundscapes, just through the melodies, and it's unbelievable how much you understand only from the melody of voice, you know, and not from the meaning. And then also going around, just recording the noise of the train, the noise of the subways, and then going to the temple and recording the frogs there, and just the people like, oh, what is this, what is that, you know. And I mean, just actually everyday banalities that, because they are recorded, they bring you something else, they bring you some other context. And but it's funny that actually you always have to make silence. Just by being silent, there's not silence for the audience, so, because they hear the neighbor move. And so Hannah, in a way, was making silences, and me trying to, I mean, and me sewing that hole, so almost like going through that silences and through the voices, making some kind of a monologue with the echo. It was a certain dialogue, but then a monologue, because Hannah was also, she also took my, she recorded my voices, and then she completely shaped them in unrecognizable for me, but then on one level also, so it was like something that's not yours. And it's very interesting with a voice, because voice is so inner, really. Also what we worked with Josephine was really like this, stealing the voice, stealing the each other's personas. And it's very strange, very unheimly feeling, really. And then also when you hear your voice that has that it's deformed, that it's formed in some other way in the interpretation, that you go like, oh, it's a very certain closeness, but so far that it's really it's spooky a little bit. Yeah, voice brings all these themes under also.
0: A year ago you said that you're about to work on your material you did quite some years ago now, IT
1: project.
0: What's going on with that?
1: It's finally going on. Yeah, we're gonna do with Aldo Ivančić. I invited Aldo Ivančić to help me with it, in a way that we're gonna record it also in his studio, that we can work on the levels, that he will master it at the end. But it's funny, because
0: you add some things.
1: It's happening, because I just it's so funny. I really wanted them to live as raw as they are, and oh my God, with some things I cannot really do it anymore, you know. I find it pathetic, I find it, I don't know, naive or whatever, or I find it too much. But now I'm going back to the materials. But also it happened to me now that I was, of course I was working with meanings I mean, there were sentences, there were little stories that I was working on. And now I have this Slovenian text also, that it does bring this difference that in your own language you can never escape yourself. The things that they don't sound good and they don't sound good. I mean, you can say them in English, but it's not going to be better. It's just for yourself, you know, because you don't speak as well. I mean, you don't have this sensibility as in your own language. And I really like it. So it was funny that on this festival of poetry and wine in Ptuj that I just was there, I used completely just Slovenian text. And it was, I got that courage and I said, Maya, okay, I'm going to do it. Because before mainly was in English, because of this illusion that in some foreign language you can say things that with a distance and that you can say more. But now I really have this new passion that, oh my God, in Slovenian language. I mean, they always were in Slovenian language, but just this courage that I really take. Because what is now, I mean, on being on this festival, and I was never so pretentious that I would think that I'm writing poetry or anything like that. Not at all. For me, it was just like these fragments of thoughts that they just popped out, you know. And actually, meanings, words, sentences for me was just like a little map, like a little landscape, like a certain crossing, or just showing me the way. It was like a certain choreography and movement that would give me the shape, you know. That's why I took words, so that I could remember the melody. Or and now working really just on the text, writing it, it of course it's completely different perspective again. It's not so much on sonority, you know, because my path coming through to the voice, really through the physical experience, just really sensing the voice really as something physical. And then lately in last year, mostly working really in the improvised music, working with the musicians that they do improvised music and sounds. Mm-hmm. So really to the land that it's completely sonoric, and now to this meanings. And yeah, I said this many times, I just hope I'm
2: and then there. Suddenly she...
1: Yeah. For me, it was a little bit in that way, yeah, that the voice really came like an abrupt thing, like really, as the caprices are. I mean, for me, Caprica was really like this abrupt voice, you know, that came out. And it was just funny with me. I'm a little bit dyslexic with the left and right hand. I get confused easily. And then it was also with doing the choreographies or trying to learn them. And it was like, I could never know with which leg I had to start, with left or right. And then Anne Popolis was in dance theater, and she would always sing through the dance classes. Mm-hmm. And when she would dance, I was not aware of that in that moment, at that time. But now, lately, when I work with voice, I could see how much she influenced me in a way also, you know. And then when she was singing it, and then I just repeat the melody, and I could know the steps. So it was singing the dance, you know, really.
2: It sounds sort of visualizing.
1: Yeah, like soundalizing, yeah, in this way, yeah. And for me, it was just this, as working as a performer and dealing with characters and acting in this way, I could feel how much a certain character or voice, how it's changed my body. Mm. If I speak with this kind of a voice, it does something to my body. Mm-hmm. Yeah, it's really this.
3: Irena Tomažin with Marko Karlovčec, live in Kino Šiška, March 20th, 2010.

0: But with this wine and poetry in Ptuj, you used the tape?
1: Dictaphones, yeah. And I recorded new materials in Slovenian language. So now with this album, though that I thought that I would like to do the materials that were really so raw, like 5 years ago when I started, I would like to stay them, to keep them in English, because it's a certain melody. I mean, English, it's a different melody, it's a different texture. And then in Slovenian language I would do it also, so that I would have two materials.
0: It's of course the sign of the time.
1: So we were speaking with Aldo that those materials, that we would leave them as raw as it can be. But then, of course, Aldo is so creative on his own. He gives ideas. And then maybe with the materials that are now become, that I'm doing them now, that we could make them more complex in a way. I mean, we will see, because dictaphones are so thankful in a way. I really love these materials, because upon all these technical equipments, tools that we have, I just like these simple, very rough things, you know.
0: Push and play.
1: And we will see how long we I'll be able to keep with them, because actually less and less you're able to buy cassettes and this kind of everything is digitalized. So just this, and I never liked you know, you have all these tools, how you can change the voice, like that you can sound as a monster, or I don't know, as a squeak.
0: Pitch shifters,
1: all these things. I never liked this, because I think that the voice itself has this. Yeah, I like to come to the pitch and see what it brings me there, and then I don't know, the lower that I don't have, that it's really a physical action that does this and not some kind of a machine, and it can sound much, much better with a machine or not, I don't care. And I don't know, I guess when I'll be 40 I won't be able to do that, you know, because it's funny, a voice has its own age, and it's not about getting old or being young, but it's about the stories that are written as it is in the body, you know. Like,
0: I remember your performance in Kino Šiška.
1: Yeah, with Marko.
0: With Marko, the saxophone player, not trained saxophone player.
1: Yeah.
0: You really surprised me a couple of times, because you put out some voices, some squeezes and things like that, and even some sort of sustained tones. When I looked at you, and I couldn't see that you are doing something with your mouth or something.
1: Yeah. I love to do that. It was also now at the poetry of at the Festival of the Poetry that Dražen said also. It's just he said, I really like it, because there's a sound in the space. I look at you, you don't look like you do a sound, and then there is, and I really like to do, because just physically, it's so much space in the body, that you don't have to move the mouth or something, but it's just these spaces in the body that they can do things. It's unbelievable, really. And also one thing is, now I remember that, you know, when I was, I don't know, in high school or something, when I was watching this who are singing, I mean, I know I'm stupid, but I find it all the time so funny, you know? I mean, when you look at the people, okay, now when you see these pop singers, they're cool and I don't know, whatever. But then these people who sing, I don't know, I find them so much funny, you know, all the time. And you have to do funny faces. I remember also when people take pictures on the concert, I hate it all the time, because I have these funny faces, you know, because you... Your cheek, you have to expand your cheek or the tongue, I don't know, and all that kind of, and you look horrible, you look like an idiot, you know, there. And then just enjoying also this side, to have this landscape of face that has to change so much when it becomes a slave to a voice in a way. And then on the other side, that there are just like these little squeaks and funny sounds that you don't have to do nothing, it's just the space inside somehow that it does. And it's more of a, it's not so much of a voice, than it's just the sound of the body. I found these things not so much that I do with the voice, that I really do with the vocals, but it's really just like, I don't know, that it's a tongue, you know, and heading
0: yeah,
1: the...
0: But it's interesting, interestingly, the way how the saxophone players are reducing the sound, it's also using the same approach, using the throat, the tongue.
1: But with saxophone players, or I don't know how you say this,
0: I mean,
1: Pihalzi?
0: They do have this extension of that. But they create the sound inside.
1: It's very nice to work with them, I find, very nice to work with them, because we go to the same mechanism, to the same procedure, and that means that we all work with breath. Because actually the sound of the saxophone player or of me as a vocalist, it's in the duration of one breathing out. And I find that all the time in a way frustrating when I was working with the musicians, for instance, that they had the instruments where the tones really could be prolonged, you know. So you were so much playing with these dimensions, different timings. And me, I'm all the time, oh my God, will I be able to keep my breath? Or, you know, for instance, with Primož Bezjak, when we were working on the as a drop in the mouth of silence, we worked a lot on breathings and we were completely stoned. We were laughing like crazy because the breathing, it really, the oxygen in the head, what it does, it's unbelievable. And yeah, like you said, also with the saxophone players, they are also in this waving of breath. Yeah, it's this, because for instance somebody that plays contrabass, I mean, it has completely different dynamics of the tones, of the durations. Yeah. And I would love to do, like, I don't know, trumpet players or didgeridoo players. They can have this continuously breathing, and I would love to do that with choral, with vocal chorus, but it's not possible because there's not such a... The air always has to go through the vocal chorus, when they play the trumpet, it can go through the nose. Yeah, okay. Yeah. So
0: they
1: keep it here. So it's too mystical for me. That kind of thing. So, but then I try. I try in the different ways, or just to play with that. Actually, you always, there's a text that I have, and it's really this, that it's so natural for the voice that it comes from silence and it goes to the silence, you know, and it always, it's really, it's all the time connected with the silence. It's the silence, it's its partner, you know, really. I joined many times on the Tomáš Grom's workshop that now he has, and it's the people who do experimental music, and it's a lot of people who came also here, like for instance Sejiro Murayama or Seymour Wright, many people that really blow my mind in the sonority, and also how I could see that they really influence my voice. And for sure there's also a Japan, but then when you work really with the people, how they bring you. And for instance, with Seymour Wright, we had one improvisation, and he works only with the little parts from the saxophone. He completely demolishes it, and then he does really this robot, you know, just the sounds, very raw noise. And then it was just unbelievable sometimes that we could really come close, you know. And I mean, these things, I like skinning, what I was saying before with Josephine, what we were doing with voice, I also like skinning with the instruments, you know, just, for me, there was always a miracle that the things have a sound, you know, that things have a sound. I mean, of course, you have to do a certain action, but, you know, there's a, I mean, I know, I speak stupid now, but you have this glass, and I mean, just by watching it, of course not, but this material has also its

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1: 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Translated, Katja Kosi. Read by Jelena Ličanin. Project is supported by the Ministry of Culture of Republic of Slovenia and the City of Ljubljana, Department of Culture.

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Radius features a new project semi-monthly with statements by artists who use radio as a primary element in their work. Radius provides artists with live and experimental formats in radio programming. The goal is to support work that engages the tonal and public spaces of the electromagnetic spectrum. Radius presents a new series called Sketchpad. The Sketchpad series is a monthly presentation of audio material that relates to content from previous episodes of Radius. The series highlights peripheral work that influences research and production. Radius presents Episode 12, Humbucker's Radio Majesty. Radio Majesty documents the first meeting of four Vancouver-based audio artists who explore the frequency spectrum through real-time digital signal processing, unconventional tuning systems, and free improvisation. Radio Majesty was originally intended as a remote public performance via webcast for Radio X Festival in Lisbon, Portugal. It was also recorded privately at Vivo Media Arts Center in Vancouver, Canada. Humbucker is an experimental laptop quartet based in Vancouver, Canada, featuring members Ross Birdwise, Samuel Macklin, Constantine Katsiris, and Emma Hendricks. 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

0: 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You.
1: You. You. You. You.
0: You.
1: You.
0: You.
1: You.
0: You.
1: You.
0: You never.
1: Why do you always?
0: I can't stand it when you.
1: I hate that you.
0: If you would just.
1: I knew you wouldn't.
0: You don't.
1: You should have.
0: You shouldn't do that.
1: You just can't, can you?
0: Well, you didn't.
1: Did you have to?
0: You. You. You. You. You. You. You. You. You. You. I could have.
1: I really didn't have to.
0: I should have.
1: I'm sorry.

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Radius features a new project semi-monthly with statements by artists who use radio as a primary element in their work. Radius provides artists with live and experimental formats in radio programming. The goal is to support work that engages the tonal and public spaces of the electromagnetic spectrum.

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0: Y esto se ve el reflejo, nada, echando ahora broma, pero...
1: He expelled the U.S. ambassador and agents of the U.S.

0: Yeah, yeah.
1: Damn, it's hot.
0: Like a month.
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0: their feelings, validate their feelings. 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
1: 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And the voting is...

0: Saturday, July 6th, Allstate Arena. Mark your...
1: We're carried away captives.

0: show up. It was that bad. And so, you know,
1: and already some
2: no money down, no cosigner, no minimum
3: 1,000 revoked, void card holders.

0: carry the ball here. They're competing with fiscal policy, which is...
1: Many more. We're trying to hook you up with the one...

0: Aeromexico.
1: Allegiant Airlines.
0: Loxaw.
2: AirTran Airways.
0: Virgin Atlantic.
1: Alaska Airlines.
0: Avianca Airlines.
2: Spirit Airlines.
0: Hawaiian Air.
1: Frontier.
0: Air France.
2: Virgin America.
1: Horizon.
0: Air New Zealand.
1: Midwest Airlines.
2: JetBlue.
0: Polaris.
1: And some United Flights.

0: 245, night owl, 245, Mr. Night Owl, call you, 245, Breaker.
1: Hello, King Arthur, John Lear. King Arthur, John Lear, break.
2: Oh, super freak, that ain't a super freak in these khaki lackeys. And I got down.
1: I hear 766 coming to my radio. I hear 766 coming to my radio. That's what time it is on this here.

que el Señor se va a visitar. 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Alabarse a Dios.

Do it again, one more time. I'm gonna shake 'em right here, right now. Hello, how to do it to you.

This is an engineering test transmission. It's being radiated from the London transmitter at full power. The purpose of the test is explained in your questionnaire. Would you please use the test card picture now being transmitted, together with the speech item which follows, to adjust your television set to your normal viewing and listening conditions? Once you're satisfied that your set is adjusted, would you please not alter any of the controls during the period of this test transmission?

5 o'clock.

0: The Meteorological Agency is warning that very high tsunami are expected in the following areas. The eastern part of the Pacific coast of Hokkaido. The central part of the Pacific coast of Hokkaido. The western part of the Pacific coast of Hokkaido. The Sea of Japan coast of Aomori Prefecture. The Pacific coast of Aomori Prefecture. The coast of Iwate Prefecture. The coast of Miyagi Prefecture. The coast of Fukushima Prefecture. The coast of Ibaraki Prefecture. The east coast of Chiba Prefecture. The west coast of Chiba Prefecture. The coast of the Izu Islands. The coast of the Ogasawara Islands. The coast of Kanagawa Prefecture, from the entrance to Tokyo Bay to the west. The coast of Shizuoka Prefecture. The coast of Wakayama Prefecture. The coast of Tokushima Prefecture. The coast of Kochi Prefecture. The waves can be more than 3 meters high in some of the areas mentioned. Everyone near the coast must evacuate to higher ground. The Meteorological Agency is also warning that tsunami are expected in the following areas. The southern part of the Sea of Japan coast of Hokkaido. The coastal areas facing Tokyo Bay. The Pacific coast of Aichi Prefecture. The coastal areas facing Ise Bay and Mikawa Bay in Mie and Aichi Prefectures. The coast of Mie Prefecture, south of Ise Bay. The coast of southern Awaji Island. The coast of western Ehime Prefecture. The coastal areas facing the Ariake Sea and the Yatsushiro Sea in Fukuoka, Saga, Nagasaki, and Kumamoto Prefectures. The outer sea and island coasts of Nagasaki Prefecture. The outer sea coast of the Amakusa Islands in Kumamoto Prefecture. The coast of northern Oita Prefecture facing the Seto Inland Sea. The coast of southern Oita Prefecture facing Shikoku. The coast of Miyazaki Prefecture. The outer ocean coast of eastern Kagoshima Prefecture. The coast of the Tanegashima and Yakushima Islands. The coast of the Amami and Tokara Islands. The coast of Kagoshima Prefecture, west of the southern tip of Kyushu. The coast of the main island of Okinawa Prefecture. The coast of the Daitojima Islands. The coast of the Miyakojima and Yaeyama Islands. The coastal areas facing Mutsu Bay in Aomori Prefecture. The waves can be up to 2 meters high in some of the areas mentioned. Everyone near the coast must evacuate to higher ground.
1: 气象厅发布大海啸警报的地区如下： 北海道太平洋沿岸东部， 北海道太平洋沿岸中部， 北海道太平洋沿岸西部， 青森县日本海沿岸， 青森县太平洋沿岸、岩手县、宫城县、福岛县、茨城县、千叶县99里外防、千叶县内防、伊豆诸岛、小笠原诸岛、相模湾、三浦半岛、静冈县、和歌山县、德岛县、 高知县，有的地方可能会出现3米以上的海浪。沿岸附近的人，请立即到地市较高的地方避难。气象厅还对下列地区发布了海啸警报：北海道日本海沿岸南部、东京湾内湾、爱知县外海、伊势湾三河湾、三重县南部、 淡路岛南部、爱媛县雨河海沿岸、有明海、八代海、长崎县西方、熊本县天草滩沿岸、大分县 濑户内海沿岸、大分县丰后水道沿岸、宫崎县、鹿儿岛县东部、种子岛、屋久岛地区、岩美诸岛、土嘎喇列岛、鹿儿岛县西部、冲绳本岛地区、大东岛地区、宫古岛、八重山地区、鹿澳湾，有的地方可能会出现两米左右的海浪。沿岸附近的人请立即到地势较高的地方避难。
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This is basic civil defense information from the Department of Defense, Office of Civil Defense, Washington. Especially in time of emergency, think before you act and follow instructions by responsible authorities. You may receive warning of an attack by outdoor warning systems or by radio or television or even by word of mouth. Unless local officials have instructed you otherwise, go immediately to a public fallout shelter or to your home fallout shelter. Then tune your radio to any local station that is broadcasting and listen for official information. Follow whatever instructions are given. Don't use the telephone to obtain further information and advice about the emergency. 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

the telephone lines will be needed for official calls. Help keep them open. Let me repeat, in time of emergency, for official government information and civil defense instructions, tune your radio to any local station that is broadcasting.

If the United States should be attacked with nuclear weapons, it's almost certain that our networks of warning stations would detect incoming bombers or missiles in time for you to reach shelter or at least take cover. You may receive warning of an attack by radio, television, or through the outdoor warning system in your community. It's important that you learn to recognize the attack warning signal and not confuse it with any other. In most places, the standard attack warning signal is a 3 to 5 minute wavering sound or a series of short blasts on whistles, horns, or other devices. Either of these signals means that an actual enemy attack has been detected, and you should take protective action immediately. Find out from your local civil defense office the attack warning system that will be used in your community.

If you receive warning of an enemy attack, get to the nearest fallout shelter promptly. But if you're caught in the open and there's a brilliant nuclear flash in the distance, take cover immediately. Even miles away, you may be exposed within seconds to a searing heat wave from the explosion, followed by a blast wave and flying debris. Get into the nearest building immediately or into a ditch or culvert, beneath a parked car, behind a tree or wall, anything solid that will give you some measure of protection.

your head with your arms. Stay there until heat and blast waves have passed. Then go to the nearest fallout shelter before radioactive fallout starts drifting down. If there's no fallout shelter within range, go to the nearest large building and take shelter in the basement or one of the inner hallways. Know in advance what to do in any emergency situation. Find out from your local civil defense office.

Wherever you go, whatever you do, it's always wise to keep an eye open for the black and yellow public fallout shelter signs. Each one marks a place that's been thoroughly checked for proper shielding against radioactive fallout, and in many cases, already stocked with emergency food rations, water, and basic survival equipment. Knowing where the nearest one is could save you crucial minutes in a time of emergency.

The Hulu government has instructed you to go to a specific public shelter in the event of a nuclear attack. Find out exactly where it's located and the best way to reach it publicly. Check on whether there's a shelter in or near your child's school. And if not, find out what other actions would be taken by the school authorities to protect him in emergency.

WWH, Hawaii. This station broadcasts on the internationally allocated standard carrier frequency 2.5, 5, 10, 15, and 20 megahertz, providing time of day, standard time interval, and other related information. Inquiries regarding these transmissions may be directed to the National Bureau of Standards, Frequency Time Broadcast Services Section, Boulder, Colorado, 80302. Aloha. At the time, 4 hours, 0 minutes, Greenwich Mean Time.

feet. Temperature 6. People 6. Hearing 1003. Birmingham at 2350. Wind 210 degrees 8 knots. Cover curve. Temperature 8. People 8. Hearing 1007. 5 Norton at 2350. Wind 230 degrees 3 knots. Visibility 10 kilometers or more. Clouds scattered 2,500.

south of 27 north, bring northeast to east 10 to 15 knots. East 2 to 4, please. 5, 9, north of 27 north, bring southwest 10 knots or left. East 1 to 2. South of 18 north, wind northeast to east 10 to 15 knots, east 4 feet. Saturday night and Sunday, north of 27 north, wind northeast 10 knots, 1 to 2 feet. South of 27 north, wind north to northeast 10 to 15 knots, east 2 to 4 feet. Widely. Scattered showers and thunderstorms in higher area. Monday and Tuesday. North of front wind west to northwest 10 knots. East 2 to 3 feet. South of front wind west 10 knots or

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Mexico.

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We're a television service of Belo Broadcasting Corporation. As this day in beautiful North Texas comes to an end, we hope we've been a pleasant part of your day. We strive for quality and are happy to display this National Association of Broadcasters seal of good practice. We hope you've had a good day and that you'll join us again tomorrow. Good night.

Did it, did it, did it, did it, did it, did it, did it, did it, did it, did it, did it, did it, did it, did it, did it, did it, did it, did it, did it, did it, did it, did it, did it, did it, did it, did it, did it, did it, did it, did it, did it, did it, did it, did it, did it, did it, did it, did it, did it, did it, did it, did it, did it, did it, did it, did it, did it, did it, did it, did it, did it, did it, did it, did it, did it, did it, did it, did it, did it, did it, did it, did it, did it, did it, did it, did it, did it, did it, did it, did it, did it, did it, did it, did it, did it, did it, did it, did it, did it, did it, did it, did it, did it, did it, did it, did it, did it, did it, did it, did it, did it, did it, did it, did it, did it, did it, did it, did it, did it, did it, did it, did it, did it, did it, did it, did it, did it, did it, did it, did it, did it, did it, did it, did it, did it, did it, did it, did it, did it, did it, did it, did it, did it, did it, did it, did it

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Da da da did, da da did, did da da did, da da did, da da did, did da da did, did da da did, da da da da da da da da da da da da da da da da da da da da da da da da da da da da da da da da da da da da 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da da da da da da da da da da da da da da da da da da da da da did it, did it, did it, did it, da, did it, did it, did, did, did it, did, da, did, da, did, did it, da, did, da, da, did, da, da, da, did it, da, did, da, did it, did, da, did, da, did, da, da, did, da, da, did, da, did, da, did, da, did, da, did, da, did, da, did, da, da, did, da, did, da, did, da, did, did it, did it, da da da, did I did, da, did it, did, da da did, did I, did I did, da da da, did it, did, da da da, da da, did, did it, did, da da da, did it, da, did I did, did it, did.

did it, da da did it, da da did it, da da did it, da da did it, da da did it, da da did it, da da did it, da da did it, da da did it, da da did it, da da did it, da da did it, da da did it, da da did it, da da did it, da da did it, da da did it, da da did it, da da did it, da da did it, da da did it, da da did it, da da did it, da da did it, da da did it, da da did it, da da did it, da da did it, da da did it, da da did it, da da did it, da da did it, da da did it, da da did it, da da did it, da da did it, da da did it, da da did it, da da did it, da da did it, da da did it, da da did it, da da did it, da da did it, da da did it, da da did it, da da did it, da da did it, da da did it, da da did it, da da did it, da da did it, da da did it, da da did it, da da did it, da da did it, da da did it, da da did it, da da did it, da da did it, da da did it, da da did it, da da did it, da da did it, da da did it, da da did it, da da did it, da da did it, da da did it, da da did it, da da did it, da da did it, da da did it, da da did it, da da did it,

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Free 103.9 is a nonprofit arts organization based in New York State that defines and cultivates the genre of transmission art by promoting artists who make work with, for, and about the electromagnetic spectrum. The Sketchpad program features a rebroadcast of previous Radius episodes. Each episode is followed by a playlist of works selected by that episode's artist. The series seeks to highlight the peripheral work that influences the research and production of the episode. Radius presents Episode 26, USOs in Harmonicity. In Harmonicity realizes an urban symphony by using sounds normally hidden from our perception and revealed through unusual transducers. The goal is to expand the simple concept of presence, a searching for perspective and distance without creating virtual spaces, while pragmatically integrating oral environments in the compositional process. The work is an attempt to recover our capacity of phonetic discrimination, without the fear of looking for the silence around us, avoiding singularities that get lost in an unbalanced oral environment. The imperfections in each sound or noise and the silence, free from any insurgence of distortion, are locked in a conflict of eternal existence and interdependence. Silence not as emptiness, but as living presence that precedes the life of men and goes further than death.

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This episode featured USO's In Harmonicity.

0: There was, of course, no way of knowing whether you were being watched at any given moment, how often the thought police plugged in on any individual channel was guesswork. It was conceivable that they watched everybody all the time. You had to live, did live, from the habit that became instinct, in the assumption that every sound you made was overheard.
1: I don't mind if I get watched and I don't do anything wrong, so I've got nothing to hide.
2: The CCTV cameras are an extremely useful tool in fighting crime and terrorism.

0: As long as a country is at war, its citizens will put up with personal deprivation.
1: One third of your men will die. Be prepared for that. I accept it. You need to accept it. Proceed aggressively.
0: But citizens must think that it is a just war, that the enemies are devils whom they are morally obliged to exterminate.
2: Well, those of us in the business consider it the CIA's finest hour. We went in to kick ass, and we

I want you killing the enemy in 48 hours.

0: There are two issues here. One is it moral? The other is it any use?
1: Now, the information obtained under duress is incredibly unreliable, which is why it is not admissible in a court of law.
2: They did it because lives were in imminent danger, and because they waterboarded and broke them doing that, they saved tens of thousands of lives.
3: His sole concern was to find out what they wanted him to confess, and then confess it quickly. He confessed to the assassination of eminent party members, the distribution of seditious pamphlets, embezzlement of public funds, sale of military secrets, sabotage of every kind. He confessed that he was a religious believer, an admirer of capitalism, and a sexual pervert. He confessed that he had murdered his wife, although he knew, and his questioners must have known, that his wife was still alive.

He had still, he reflected, not learned the ultimate secret. He understood how. He did not understand why.

We are interested solely in power, pure power. Power is not a means, it is an end. End. End. End. Always and forever, the thrill of victory, the thrill of trampling over a victim who is helpless.

They got me a long time ago. But don't worry, Winston. You're in my keeping. For 7 years, I watched over you. I read your inner thoughts. I studied the sickness in your mind. Your insanity. Now, I shall save you. I shall make you perfect. I shall make you...

0: Silence.
1: Silence. Silence.
0: Silence.
1: Silence.
0: Silence.
1: Silence. Silence.
0: There must.
1: There must be silence.
0: Silence.
1: Silence.
0: Somewhere. There must be.
1: There must be silence somewhere.
0: Somewhere. There must be silence.
1: I have dreamt of silence. I have dreamt of silence.
0: Silence. Silence.

0: I have dreamt of silence.
1: Silence.
0: I have dreamt of silence.
2: What colour is silence?
3: I have dreamt of silence.
1: There must be
0: I have dreamt of
1: silence.
0: Doesn't look silent in front of me. It's very noisy.
3: I have dreamt of silence.
0: It's a lot of noise, a lot of white lines, a lot of noise.
1: It's like a black tree.
2: White light flashing in great lines.
0: It's a lot of mist.
1: There are white dazzle
0: strands.
4: Like a child has taken a pen.
0: It's quite hard.
4: Scribbled lines all over the lines.
0: But I should describe it.
1: A child's come with a piece of chalk silence somewhere.
0: Some square and white piece of paper.
4: It's black.
0: It's got lots of silence.
1: It's very lighter. First line
4: is solid. You can see the lines.
0: Maybe it's all the noise.
1: And the child keeps squiggling white dappy strings until eventually the length. You can't see the pattern.
0: It doesn't look silent at all.
1: And then there are squiggly lines. It's as though a child has come with a piece of chalk.
0: I have dreamt
1: of the squiggly side of the bar, side of the blue
4: lines
1: side.
4: All over the page.
1: There are the first,
4: lots of zigzags.
1: You can see the lines.
4: Movement.
1: The lines.
4: Some dots.
1: And then the child keeps squiggling. Keeps squiggling. Until eventually,
4: lighter.
1: You can't
4: not
1: see
4: solid,
1: the pattern
4: not
1: of
4: the
1: lines
4: tight as close together. Some of them are
1: just mount on
4: almost
1: another.
4: White.
1: Includes the side of the bark.
0: There's a picture of
1: the silence. Somewhere
0: it's a lot of noise, a lot of white lines, a lot of noise.

quite hard. What colour is silence? But I should describe it. It's black silence. It's a square and white piece of paper. It's black. It's got lots of lines.

0: a word of what you're saying. Oh, don't pay attention. Say that again.
1: Listen to me.
0: Calm.
1: Please.
0: You don't hear it. Listen to me.
1: I can't hear you.
0: Calm. I can't hear you.
2: You.
0: Listen to me.
1: Listen to me. Please.
0: If
1: only you could hear what I hear.
0: I
1: can't hear you.
0: Hear what I hear.
1: Are you deaf or
2: you can't hear what I hear?
0: Only deaf.
3: Are you deaf or what I hear?
1: I can't hear you. If only you could hear what I listen.
0: Are you deaf or what?
1: I'm too busy.
0: Are you deaf?
1: Listening to the whining. You
2: deaf?
1: I can't hear what
0: I can't. Are you deaf or what?
1: I never.
0: I'm too busy listening. I can't. To the white lines in my.
1: You don't pay attention.
2: Must be silence. Somewhere
1: I'm too busy.
0: I'm too busy. It never stops.
1: The white colour is the silence that I dreamed.
0: It never stops.
1: I can't.
0: And it never stops.
2: But the noise
1: can't.
0: There must
1: is always there.
0: It never stops.
1: You
2: must be silence.
1: Can't
2: somewhere.
1: Hear.
2: There must
1: what I hear.
2: Be
0: there must
1: what colour is the silence that I dreamed?
0: Oh, what colour is the silence what I hear. That I dreamed?
2: But the noise is always can't there hear. When I
0: what
2: wake up.
0: What colour is the silence? But the noise
2: too busy.
0: Is I always there.
2: Listening to the white lines in my
0: when
2: head.
0: When I wake up again. But the noise is
2: stops.
0: Always there. When I wake
2: it
0: up again.
2: Never stops. Must be silence. Somewhere.

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0: 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É tucano. 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
0: Thank you.

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Sketchpad is an ongoing monthly radio program produced for Wave Farm. Wave Farm is a nonprofit arts organization that celebrates creative and community use of media in the airwaves. Wave Farm provides access to transmission technologies and supports artists and organizations that engage with media as an art form. The Sketchpad program features a rebroadcast of previous Radius episodes. Each episode is followed by a playlist of works selected by that episode's artist. The series seeks to highlight the peripheral work that influences the research and production of the episode. Radius presents episode 41. Brett Balog's Interferences. Interferences is a series of four broadcasts that took place on each Friday in July 2013. Each broadcast featured a geographic site in the Chicago area where some type of built interference in the landscape has or currently is taking place. The content of each broadcast consisted of text, maps, photographs, or drawings relating to the site. This content was in the form of digital files that were subsequently encoded as sound using amateur radio digital modes. Each broadcast was made on frequencies occupied by licensed commercial stations in Chicago with the intent to interfere with them. Each interference created a temporary autonomous zone within licensed Hertzian space where the site can assert or advertise elements of its past, present, and future, with the same voice as the mass media broadcasts that envelop it.

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Episode 41. 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

0: 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Hier Line Left in Bottom Watch JavaScript Fenster auf zu Fenster auf zu ich prüf mal ha Maus over if browse okay. Document Maus oder slash Adresse 4.4.4.4 return true on mouse out if browse true okay Document rechts Document rechts nix slash nix gibt true IMRR IMC RR slash C ein top ist gleich 0 clip slash slash H slash T slash R slash table center 270 8 5 6 line 8 5 menu line scale x x border border is h space name is h start html im html im html start h start h Center slash body Klammer zu no directories no status bar no resizable no with forcible no hate screen url meta name generate content plus 1.1 10 plus content title base target blank script blank which height slash p d slash slash p slash body 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
1: mouse over, mouse over, mouse over, mouse over, mouse over.
2: Hello, ladies and gentlemen.
3: Those words were spoken by an electronic digital computer which was programmed to simulate a speaking machine. The machine is fed punched cards containing the names of speech sounds. it combines them into intelligible speech. For example, when the speech sounds of the sentence, "He saw the cat," are fed to the computer in sequence, it says,
1: "He saw the cat."
3: To obtain natural phrasing, it is necessary to add timing information to the cards. Then the computer will say,
1: "He saw the cat."
3: To obtain voice inflection, it is necessary to add pitch information as well.
1: "He saw the cat."
3: The present quality of speech synthesized by the machine is demonstrated in the following recitation and song.
1: To be or not to be, that is the question. Whether 'tis nobler in the mind to suffer the slings and arrows of outrageous fortune, or to take arms against a sea of troubles, and by opposing end them, to die, to sleep. Daisy, Daisy, give me your answer, do. I'm half crazy, all for the love of you. It won't be a stylish marriage, I can't afford a carriage, but you look sweet upon the seat of a bicycle built for two.
2: Thanks for listening.

0: We're not talking about sort of skinny wireless. 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
1: He began to warm up people. He said, after all, it's going to rain after all. For 40 days and for 40 nights. And the people didn't believe him. And they began to laugh at him. And they began to mock him. And they began to say, it ain't going to rain.

this

Thank you.

música.

Sub-vocalization, or silent speech, is defined as the internal speech made when reading a word, thus allowing the reader to imagine the sound of the word as it is read. It's possible to associate sub-vocalization with moving one's lips, but most sub-vocalization is undetectable even by the person doing the sub-vocalizing. Sub-vocalization usually occurs during the stream of consciousness. Using our mouths is possible to produce a great variety of different sounds. Humans one day decided that some sounds are words with a particular meaning, but maybe some words have their meaning in their kind of sound.

0: the human voice is strictly connected to the theme of communication and to the theme of human feelings. Our voice is the instrument of love and hate, the instrument of human passions, but also the instrument of our usual lives. Inspired by the psychoanalytical theories is the inner reaction. The audio part of the work is characterized by many textures and complex rhythms. The vocals are many times hidden, but sometimes they leap up.
1: Che però si pongono, come quello di stasera, ad una in una dimensione più educativa e formativa, cioè nel senso che bisogna sapere che esiste anche questo oggi, oltre a tutta un'esperienza musicale che appartiene al Novecento, che può essere da Debussy fino a Dorelli, fino a Stockhausen, tutto questo, ma c'è anche molto altro. 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
0: The vocals are the inner voice, a dark voice inside the ego. This work tries to give a deep reply which is impossible to transcribe using words. The human voice is strictly connected to the theme of communication and to the theme of human feelings.

some sounds are words with a particular meaning, but maybe some words have their meaning in their kind of sound. Nowadays, the better way to communicate still remains the word. The audio part of the work is characterized by many textures and complex rhythms. The audio part is all generated from the elaboration of the voice. The attention to the sonic details and the presence of a musical deep structure help the listener to understand the meaning of the work. Sometimes a natural thing, almost primitive, may require some complexity to be expressed in the better way.

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16 minutes. 16 minutes. 16 minutes. 16 minutes. 16 minutes. 16 minutes. 16 minutes. 16 minutes. 16 minutes. 16 minutes. 16 minutes. 16 minutes. 16 minutes. 16 minutes. 16 minutes. 16 minutes. 16 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16 minutes. 16 minutes. 16 minutes. 16 minutes. 16 minutes. 16 minutes. 16 minutes. 16 minutes. 16 minutes. 16 minutes. 16 minutes. 16 minutes. 16 minutes. 16 minutes. 16 minutes. 16 minutes. 16 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
2: Hello, I am Eric Bejarambo. I am a Mexican sound artist. This is my track, Amo Tus Ojos. I hope you like it. 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Thank you.

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5: 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Imaginary and psychedelic places hidden in my mind are discovered while I listen to their music. Fountain, Animal Farm, Blazen, and Transgression are Mutant Beatniks albums. They are all different and they are all such amazing journeys to me. Some of them make me want to dance in psychopathic ways. Another takes me to deep, noisy, obscure landscape where I want to stay until the album ends. Now, if I add something to open my mind while listening to their music, the journey becomes an experience and the perfect soundtrack to create mutant stuff. I advise you to listen to Mutant Beatniks and become a mutant.
2: Who or what influences the Mutant Beatniks?
3: It's down to the project itself. There is like an idea held within. It's an idea to make short form experimental pop songs and make it accessible, and also the challenge of trying to say something within a short sentence, but there's no point listing bands as a
1: Mutant Beatniks interview.
2: How do you describe your finished material? Is it music or is it sculptured sound?
3: Well, to be honest, I call it stuff on a hoe. But I think you want something better than that, because I think most people call that's my stuff. Well, I call it at the moment psychedelic concrete, because I know there's lots of other genre names which I would have used in the past, but seem to be sort of polluted by things that I wouldn't want to be. Off yourself. Yes. Just give the wrong idea, really, and give the wrong idea. I think what I do really is a music concrete, or music concrete, or concrete music. Yes, because that's what it is. Because it's not really about tunes. It's although to me it seems like tunes. To me, a good track is a good tune. It's not using the same things that so-called conventional musicians would do. I'm a non-musician, so I don't really play any instruments. I do play them, but I haven't been taught how to play them. I'm not self-taught either. I don't practice anything. The only thing I practice is editing, I think.
2: Is it music?
3: Processing sound. I've done a lot of that. The production side of things, which... It's music concrete. I don't mind being associated with that.
2: What?
3: I mean, there are some elements in it.
2: What?
3: I think... The phrase music concrete is misused.
2: What?
3: But I've been the researches I've done. It's kind of an open field, really. But it's still a specialist field. And so it's I'd say that it's music concrete.
4: Methods remain a mystery.
3: Or collage music.
2: What is the Mutant Beatniks' work ethic?
3: It's of the hand rather than of the mind.
6: What to do? There is... You're doing a project
3: full of the idea.
6: It's the size of your new head. Sometimes you don't see it very clearly, but you sort of get a feeling for it.
3: Sometimes it's hard to know when something's finished. And just that worry of going too far. It's like doing a picture and you go too far and you can't. You lose the essence of that thing you're trying to make. So it's very important to keep true to your idea. That's the word.
1: Mutant Beatniks interview.
2: Where do the Mutant Beatniks locate their source material?
3: From everywhere, from everyday life, and also from instruments, from musicians, and field recordings. So it's not just sampled bass music. That's part of it, but there's sort of layers of stuff which is sam-

0: stuff which is instruments and the stuff which is field recordings, and then it's all mashed up together. There have been things from tapes that I've bought in second-hand shops. Every now and again, you find something usable, but that's become rarer and rarer.
1: Next, from Bath, England's Mutant Beatniks. Now this is some seriously crazy musique concrète. Mutant Beatniks was started by Sean Robert in 1986.
2: What are the high points and low points of the Mutant Beatniks' career to date?
0: Well, the high point definitely has to be Blazin'. I'm really happy with that album. All the right things came together. The right people took part in it, and everything went really smoothly. It took about 2 years to make.
3: The first album that I listened was Blazin'. I just couldn't stop
0: listening
3: to it.
0: Some of,
3: it was so good.
0: Some sheds, great moments in the cassette culture of the 80s, and there's lots of samples from tapes, tape manipulation. I guess the low point is low points would be the Lost albums. There's a couple that I remember from the 87, 88. And there is other ones that I'm not so disappointed about. But yeah, so there you go.
4: I love Mutant Beatniks.
0: But Korea is a country.
2: How long does it take the Mutant Beatniks to develop an individual track from conception to realisation?
5: Incredibly put together over a long period of time. Jiggled together in a sense.
6: You know, I feel like there's so many sounds around us that are essentially overlooked.
5: For several years.
7: Waiting for its use. Unfinished. Unsatisfactory. Obviously some things just completely fail or just don't fit in and get thrown away. Others put on a pedestal like they will be used for something great and never do. I don't wish the music to be too contrived or too messy. Somewhere between the two. That the sounds are loved and sought.
5: Thought about deeply, felt about deeply.
2: How can people obtain the Mutant Beatniks material?
0: There's lots online. We've got 100 YouTube videos that people can see. Then they get a good idea of our output. And there's also physically, which yuck. And you do Beatniks and see what comes up.
8: That's what I love about the sound of being Mutant Beatniks for me, is the sound

0: passes through the barrier and transports me back to a place where I was curious and excited about discovery. And I found things that were curious and exciting.
1: That's what I discovered.

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2: AirTran Airways.
0: Virgin Atlantic.
1: Alaska Airlines.
0: Avianca Airlines.
2: Spirit Airlines.
0: Hawaiian Air.
1: Frontier.
0: Air France.
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1: Horizon.
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0: Polaris.
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0: 245, night owl, 245, Mr. Night Owl, call you, 245, Breaker.
1: Hello, King Arthur, John Lear. King Arthur, John Lear, break.
2: Oh, super freak, that ain't a super freak in these khaki lackeys. And I got down.
1: I hear 766 coming to my radio. I hear 766 coming to my radio. That's what time it is on this here.

que el Señor se va a visitar. 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

I'm going to go to the hospital.

Do it again, one more time. I'm gonna shake 'em right here, right now.

The Meteorological Agency is warning that very high tsunami are expected in the following areas. The eastern part of the Pacific coast of Hokkaido. The central part of the Pacific coast of Hokkaido. The western part of the Pacific coast of Hokkaido. The Sea of Japan coast of Aomori Prefecture. The Pacific coast of Aomori Prefecture. The coast of Iwate Prefecture. The coast of Miyagi Prefecture. The coast of Fukushima Prefecture. The coast of Ibaraki Prefecture. The east coast of Chiba Prefecture. The west coast of Chiba Prefecture. The coast of the Izu Islands. The coast of the Ogasawara Islands. The coast of Kanagawa Prefecture, from the entrance to Tokyo Bay to the west. The coast of Shizuoka Prefecture. The coast of Wakayama Prefecture. The coast of Tokushima Prefecture. The coast of Kochi Prefecture. The waves can be more than 3 meters high in some of the areas mentioned. Everyone near the coast must evacuate to higher ground. The Meteorological Agency is also warning that tsunami are expected in the following areas. The southern part of the Sea of Japan coast of Hokkaido. The coastal areas facing Tokyo Bay. The Pacific coast of Aichi Prefecture. The coastal areas facing Ise Bay and Mikawa Bay in Mie and Aichi Prefectures. The coast of Mie Prefecture, south of Ise Bay. The coast of southern Awaji Island. The coast of western Ehime Prefecture. The coastal areas facing the Ariake Sea and the Yatsushiro Sea in Fukuoka, Saga, Nagasaki, and Kumamoto Prefectures. The outer sea and island coasts of Nagasaki Prefecture. The outer sea coast of the Amakusa Islands in Kumamoto Prefecture. The coast of northern Oita Prefecture facing the Seto Inland Sea. The coast of southern Oita Prefecture facing Shikoku. The coast of Miyazaki Prefecture. The outer ocean coast of eastern Kagoshima Prefecture. The coast of the Tanegashima and Yakushima Islands. The coast of the Amami and Tokara Islands. The coast of Kagoshima Prefecture, west of the southern tip of Kyushu. The coast of the main island of Okinawa Prefecture. The coast of the Daitojima Islands. The coast of the Miyakojima and Yaeyama Islands. The coastal areas facing Mutsu Bay in Aomori Prefecture. The waves can be up to 2 meters high in some of the areas mentioned. Everyone near the coast must evacuate to higher ground.

Ace. Do. 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Food.

0: Hello?
1: Hello?
0: Why is some private number calling right now?
1: Hello?
0: Hello?
1: Hey, hello?
0: Hello?
1: I'm sorry, speak English. Hello? Hello? Who's calling?
0: Okay, don't call this number, or don't call this number.
1: You don't know who's calling?
0: Who is it?
1: Okay, because I think you got wrong number. Are you calling me anyway?
0: I think you have the wrong number.
1: Okay, bye.
0: Hello? Hello? Yeah. Why is some private number calling right now?
2: I'm sorry?
0: Hello?
2: Yes. Who are you looking for?
0: Hello?
2: Hello, who are you looking for?
0: Okay, don't call this number, or don't call this number.
2: I never called your number.
0: Who is it?
2: Goodbye.
3: Hello?
2: Hello?
3: Hello?
2: Yeah.
3: Hello?
2: I'm sorry?
3: Hello?
2: Yes, who are you looking for?
3: You called me. Who's calling, please?
2: Hello, who are you looking for?
3: My phone rang and I answered the phone.
2: I never called your number.
3: I understand. I didn't call anybody.
2: Goodbye.
3: Good night.
4: Hello?
3: Hello?
4: Hello?
3: Hello?
4: Hello, can you hear me?
3: Hello?
4: Can you hear me? Hello?
3: Hello?
4: You can't hear me?
3: You called me. Who's calling, please?
4: I didn't call you.
3: My phone rang and I answered the phone.
4: ID when it was ringing. I don't know.
3: I understand. I didn't call anybody.
4: That's weird.
3: Good night.
4: All right, well, I didn't call you. You didn't call me. So, have a good night.

0: esquina tomate por 7 lucas, Mercera. Puro regalo, puro regalo, puro regalo.
1: ¿Ah?
0: Bajaron los tomates, Mercera.
2: The project Zvočiti, Sounding, is a series of thematically rounded radio and podcast audio broadcasts about Slovenian composers and authors of electroacoustic sound experiments. The aim of the project Zvočiti, Sounding, is to establish connections in the Slovenian contemporary music scene that is active in the performing, experimental, and intermedia and internet field. The project presents authors of the younger and middle generation who create mainly independent music and sound art projects in various art forms in the institutional and non-institutional frame for theater, dance, film, ballet, performance art, festivals, events, installations, internet and experimental projects of a local and international scope. The project Zvočiti, Sounding, brings together the works and music of artists, composers, and sound researchers. Podcast units of the individual authors are broadcasted on the FM in Ljubljana, Slovenia, and streamed on the internet in the frame of Radio Zona project, as well in the live program and internet broadcast on the internet radio Radio Art Mobile, Rome, Italy, and Novi Radio Beograd.

Marco Battista is Ljubljana-based mixed media artist born in 1976 in Tito's Yugoslavia. At the end of the year 1997, he is accepted to the Academy of Fine Arts in Ljubljana under the guidance of Professor Bojan Gorenec. The result of collaboration with Professor Borut Vogelnik, Bojan Gorenec, Jože Barši, Srečo Dragan, and artists Vasya Lebarić, Andrej Kamnik was a participation at the La Biennale di Venezia, 50th International Art Exhibition, VV2 Recycling the Future, in June 2003. Texts, discussions and photo documentation was published in a book entitled Photo Finish, Marco Battista, Andrej Kamnik, Vasya Lebarić, 2004, in collaboration with Tomáš Kučer. In 1998, together with Miha Horvat, Sonda, founded multimedia group Clone Art Resistance. Exploring moving images and digital sound environments, they presented several projects at festivals, galleries and different urban places. In December 2000, Forum Stadtpark, Graz, Austria, and Youth Cultural Center, Maribor, Slovenia, invited Clone Art Resistance members in Graz as a part of the Introducing Young Conceptual Artists of Slovenian Contemporary Video Art.

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0: Hi, Marco Battista. Hi, how are you doing?
1: All right, not bad.
0: Tell me, by your original profession, you're a painter.
1: True.
0: How come that you're so often nowadays involved in these digital arts, audio, video, visuals, etc., etc., concerts, performances?
1: Yeah. It's true. I was trained as a painter. I graduated at the Academy of Arts in Ljubljana. But during that time, I was also involved in the media art and more time-based arts. I don't see like as two separate fields, but just a part of the painting was a part of my artistic expression and creativity. It's true. I was more. I became more and more interested in media arts and time-based art. So yes, I moved a bit towards to that field and experiment a lot in this field. So it's not that I'm not like painting anymore, but I was just like there was a period that I was more focused in. In the media art field, and I might come back. So,
0: Is the moment of experiment like crucial for that move?
1: It is, because I think when you're trying to find new ways of creativity or expression, I think like the experiment is necessary to bridge the official practices or already known practices. So I think the experiment is a kind of a core for the way to find some new sounds or a new composition. Compositions. So I think it's quite necessary too.
0: Do you follow any concept you pre-create before that, or you're just following your intuition, experimenting,
1: sometimes,
0: modules, etc.?
1: Yeah, sometimes I go freely into the experiment and don't want to focus on concept before I get started with it. But sometimes happens that some certain ideas are already emerged, and then out of that sometimes it's necessary to go a little bit off and try to experiment and then go back and to more structured levels of the projects or
0: And you've been doing this since?
1: I've been doing this since,
0: let's say, digital, more like
1: yeah,
0: arts.
1: Yeah, like 95, when me and Miha Horvath from Sonda group started like Clonart Resistance group or kind of platform, and we were. Yeah, we went into digital art, audio, video stuff, and started with a lot of experimentation. So since then, I've been involved into media art fields quite a lot. So.
0: What kind of tools are you using nowadays?
1: Nowadays,
0: or materials or whatever.
1: Yeah, it depends on the project, but sound-based projects, I'm using more or less software, different kind of software with some hardware extensions like effects or DIY like sound machines. Otherwise, it's hard to say because I see myself as a mixed media artist more, like to go broader. And it just depends like on the project what kind of tools are necessary.
0: Because you participate in many exhibitions, performances, etc., etc. In Slovenia and abroad.
1: I did. Maybe the the similarities are on like that I'm using kind of I'm focused on the visual aspect and like emerging, bridging it with the sound sources. Mm-hmm. So I'm quite using a lot like speakers, slide projectors, or like digital hardware to go with it. So and mm-hmm. to form like a kind of installation. And
0: static or live?
1: Yeah, both. I do both.
0: Mm-hmm.
1: Yeah.
0: Mm-hmm.

You're tuned to podcast Zvocity Sounding, presenting and featuring artist Marco Battista, recorded live in Berlin.

0: Now back to an interview with an artist, Marco Battista.
1: You're very much interested and you're doing a lot of with this networking.
2: True.
1: Could you explain some more about it? How do you approach it, etc.?
2: Network.
1: How do you see it?
2: I see it like in very compositional way, not like network as a social tool, but I see like as a network. I do like compositions based on the network of sound source.

0: pure sound form. The composition is a pure sound form, but more about the how it is related and how it is the interconnected through the networking of the sounds.
1: So it's like a patch bay, a sort of a network patch bay. It has, if you would take a picture of that, you can see the relationships and the signals going in, out, etc., etc. But you cannot see it as a, let's say, notes transcription.
0: No.
1: Then you.
0: I don't know. My approach is like I've never been into like classical like form of writing music. So maybe I come like from a different direction, from more like. Just taking in like the sound as a source, as a noise, as a glitch, as a electronic like signal, and try to combine it like in a different sort of way. So I never do like noting or something like that.
1: In your sequencers, you're using this kind of writing notes, or no, or just modules which do modulation, random.
0: I do a lot of randomizing, a lot of like just generating, and maybe more listening to the whole thing than writing it down or. Like in a in this classical way.
1: Note transcription that's quite a good point, you know, it's like a difference,
0: it's just like the different approach to do music.
1: So there's a line. I don't do that.
0: It is it's simply like that, so
1: cool. This networking, your main homepage is called project data.info. It's a part of it, or it's a, like a showroom to the world, or what?
0: It's both. Like on one way, it's a kind of database for or kind of overview of my projects. So you get a lot of information about separate like project that I've done, I don't know, for different venues and galleries and stuff. And on the other side, I use it as a tool to build my compositions. Quite often, I'm using it as a sound database, or as a sound source, and using it directly live when building my live compositions, and combining it with a video projection. It's a tool and is a kind of overview as well.
1: It's a source for visual or graphic sources as well, or that comes from another source?
0: I think I'm gonna extend it to this level as well. But for now, I was using it more for as a sound tool. I'm getting more and more into like the visual side of it, so. I think I'm going to extend it as well.
1: Your current projects, or let's say near future projects?
0: With Capellista Gallery, we applied and got the funding to build a kind of mechanical sound machine. So I'm going to build this in near future, and
1: it's like a big, small object, or interactive?
0: I think kind of medium size. It's gonna be controlled more than like interactive.

0: networking, like of the and the composition process. So it's gonna be like more. I would like to explore like the mechanical, the mechanics and the sound, this field, like how it comes together and bring new possibilities.
1: For to go outside of the to another side of the software.
0: Yeah. I was always actually I'm just one way of building compositions. So I'm more trying just to see what's best to use to realize the idea to become like alive. And this time I'm gonna try with this sound, like hardware-based sound machine, and combine it with other things I do, and see what are the results. And
1: you're also programming.
0: With Quartz Composer only. So I'm a graphical. Then I'm gonna like work for the National Computer Arts Festival in Maribor to build an archive
1: In Qibla.
0: And then I have a few performances coming up, and then.
1: And you just came back from Indonesia.
0: Yeah, I just got back from Indonesia and Singapore. I participated at the festival in Jogja. And have two performances in Singapore. So it was quite a nice experience.
1: You work alone, or you?
0: I do a lot of collaboration. So, but sometimes I work like my solo projects. But mainly I was working like collaboratively.
1: What's best?
0: Well, both, I think. Both, because with collaboration you never know what kind of things gonna come out, or you know, it's a different way to do things. And if you are on your own, it's again like in quite special way or unique way to build stuff, so I quite like to do both, and I'm quite happy with that, so yeah, it's cool.
1: Okay Marco, thank you
0: very much.
1: That was Marco Battista in his studio in Ljubljana.

fucking shithouse goes up. You turn to base immediately. Right, music beam, back to base. Stay out of that time clock. All pilots, right pan pipes, back to base. Technician, mixed the bicarbonate of soda, surveying the havoc on his view screen. It was impossible to estimate the damage. Anything put out up till now is like pulling a figure out of the air. Enemy installations shattered, personnel decimated, ward books taken. Electric waves of resistance sweeping through mind screens of the Earth. A message of total resistance on shortwave of the world. This is war to extermination. Shift linguals, cut word lines, vibrate tourists, free doorways. Photo falling, word falling. Breakthrough in gray room, calling partisans of all nations. Towers, open.

62 past time. 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I smoke is all, boy. Goodbye to William. Ahab, last twinges of a coffin posting this book where the awning flaps a distant thank you.

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1: Recordings, mixing and podcast units, Brane Zorman. 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

0: a young fleur in an orchard he leaves nap. A man in a brewery is bunk to drink. For 26 years, he was an all-night sander boiler. Like, coal was scarce and they used to be using turf.
1: Organising everything in and out of here.
0: It was out in the cold.
1: As cost-effective and as efficient as possible.
0: He'd have to grease the lorries and change the oil in them. And if a lorry broke down, he'd have to go out and tow them in. But then he ended up the greaser.
1: Got to make sure that it's there when it's supposed to be there.
0: I had £2, I think 14 or 6 starting off in 1957.
2: 25 pubs per day for 5 days of the week for about 30 odd years.
0: There were 6 bottles, empty bottles went into the washer at the time, so it was manual.
2: Firkins.
0: And there was a big iron bin alongside you. And
2: barrel.
0: Then they go through the washer.
2: Casks.
0: And they take them off and they put them into a timber crate.
2: Kegs.
0: To be like a churn, a big round thing, and there was all tubes out of it.
2: 8 gallon.
0: And the crowns were in above, and each bottle went through to press her foot and crown it. You imagine the speed.
2: Kills, that held 16 gallons.
0: A day, roughly about 200 dozen, that's all was being done a day at that time.
2: 500 bottles in 60 seconds.

We had a famous belfry as such in the brewery. It was right over what we used to call the mill loft. It was a bell in a beautiful timber style belfry. The bell would be rung morning time at 8:05. It would also be then rung at, I think it was 5:01, from my memory now, 5:01. And rung again then at 1:55. And at 5:30 in the evening.

Osho, my father, suppose he had three passions in life: politics, his family, GAA, and Beamish and Crawfords. And we never know which one he liked best. When he'd be out for the day, I'd hear him talking to my mother about what happened, and, you know, relating that he met such and such a person, and she'd say, "How'd you do today?" "I did well." And he was a hard worker, worked very hard all his life, and he worked with him for 49 years, almost 50.

live organism called yeast. Which had to be looked after. You had to understand how it worked. You were dealing with a live science. Organism called yeast, which had to be looked after.

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Radius presents the Sketchpad series. Sketchpad is an ongoing monthly radio program produced for Wave Farm. Wave Farm is a nonprofit arts organization that celebrates creative and community use of media in the airwaves. Wave Farm provides access to transmission technologies and supports artists and organizations that engage with media as an art form. The Sketchpad program features a rebroadcast of previous Radius episodes. Each episode is followed by a playlist of works selected by that episode's artist. The series seeks to highlight the peripheral work that influences the research and production of the episode. Radius presents Episode 57, Amanda Gutierrez's Giants Are Sleeping. Giants Are Sleeping aims to reflect the identity, transformation, and ownership of one Chicago electrical substation. Exploring the relationship between human memory and architecture, the installation pairs an interview with Kenneth Corrigan, a bookseller who inhabited an abandoned electrical substation in 1984, with a charcoal animation that uses substation photo archives as its main reference. Drawing techniques are the vehicle to convey symbolic connections that link the historical aspects of these buildings, while the radio becomes the narrative's voiceover. Electrical substations can be seen as living organisms now fossilized by new technologies. Nevertheless, historically, they represented a step forward in modernity's achievement of energy equality for working-class citizens. Their development and configuration generated questions concerning the role that electric light and power could have in transforming society. These substations became a familiar landmark in the neighborhood.

though hidden and deceptive, not inhabited by humans. Nowadays, these electrical substations function as shells that hide and protect the complex mechanisms that generate and transmit the grid. These locations are turning into historical artifacts, lost in time in the urban network. Neutral and almost invisible, these buildings replace neighborhood electric plants as the city's primary architectonic construction that control the distribution of electric power to consumers. Using electricity as a generative medium, the Comfort Station building in the Logan Square neighborhood of Chicago, Illinois, served as the space to frame architecture's capabilities of sheltering and creating habitable structures.

there was an old electrical substation. I didn't know what it was at first. It was just an old building that blended into the hillside. Then I went inside, and to the left were big transmission tower sort of sculptures that were transmission towers, I suppose, where the wire would wind around, and all sorts of metal boxes on the walls. And there was a staircase, and the staircase went straight up. It was a steep staircase, and at the top of the staircase was the parking lot behind the terminal tower. But to the right was a door. And I went in the door, and there was a sink. There were some radiators on the wall. There were windows, but they were more like openings because almost all the glass had disappeared. And I got a couple friends together, and one of them had a car. And we loaded up their car and brought all of my things to this second floor. It overlooked the Cuyahoga River, so I thought it was a place to live. And I started living there. It was during the summer of 1981. The good time, too, this tourist boat would go down the river in the mornings, and that's how I'd usually wake up, as it would, as I'd hear the man over the loudspeaker talking about the industry and the history of the river with tourists on board. It was really bleak. Mainly, it was just industrial debris. All the industry had more or less left that segment of the river. It was a peaceful place to live. There was no one around. At night it'd become really dark, the streetlights non-existent. I put barbed wire in the openings of the windows so that people couldn't just come in, though they would have had to come up a hill filled with all sorts of thorny crab apples. And they would have been scraped quite severely by the time they got up and came in the windows. And the door itself, I put a lock on. I had a radio, so I'd listen to music. I didn't have any electricity in the substation. And there was a sink, but there was no running water. So I'd use the fountains downtown at night to bathe. Well, I had to buy batteries every once in a while, D batteries. It was an old portable radio with an antenna that retracted within the case of the radio, and it had a leather suitcase that snapped shut. I used to listen to mainly college radio stations, if not exclusively. I don't remember listening to anything else. I listened to WRUW, WCSB mainly. Switching back between them, depending on what each other was playing. And one of my friends was a DJ at WRUW, so I always listened to his show. And I liked the Mishmash Hour. Maybe that's still on. And I liked listening to Michigan Mom, because she always played the things that were not heard elsewhere. So I kind of had a relationship with the radio that connected me to people, too. I was listening to people I knew on the radio. And I'd use the phone in the Terminal Tower lobby if I had to call someone, or if there was a contest on the radio station where you could win free seats to a show, because usually I'd be caller number 1, 2, 3, and 4, 4 dimes, and I'd have a ticket to the show. I worked in a bookshop then, so in the morning I'd walk to the bookshop, which was not having any glass in the windows or electricity. I was happy there. I could sneak out up a hill and be downtown in moments, and my hair would turn as hot, couldn't see a foot in front of one's face. At times that was scary, but usually it was a peaceful way to be. I lived there that whole summer, but at the end of the summer, I believe the property changed hands, and somehow or other, the property came under surveillance, and there was
note was taken that I was living illegally within this building. So I came home one night and everything I owned had been smashed up. The bed, all in pieces, all the art ripped off the walls, my clothes strewn about, thrown out the windows, all of my foodstuffs smashed. So I started the bookshop then. The radio I kept for many years. I think I probably left the radio though when I moved to Chicago. I don't know what happened to the radio. The building from the exterior wasn't a substation. It was just a little old factory to anyone passing by, if they even noticed it, given all the overgrown bushes and trees and brush in front of it along the hill. When you walked in, you knew immediately what it was, because there to your left were all of these sculptural electrical apparatus that had not been taken out. The room I lived in had holes in the floor where bolts might have been holding something in, but nothing in that room was left. So I don't know. In some ways, I'm not sure the building had any identity at all. It was on Old River Road. It was on a road no one came down. Across the way was the old electrical coal power plant, which had been abandoned and was dirt floors and all vacated and gutted out. We used to go there sometimes, too. Now I think that one's been redeveloped, but I don't know what happened to the electrical substation, whether it was encapsulated into the Tower City development of Terminal Tower and just disappeared, or paved over and the parking lot extended, or maybe it's still there. I don't know. I haven't gone to look. I made it home because I lived there. I saw the walls as places to hang artwork by my friends. I had a very fancy brass bed, and it was in the center. I treated it like I'd treat any space I lived in the sense that I wanted it to be magical and beautiful. And it was magical and beautiful to live in such a space, because it was overlooking the river. There were, while untended, all sorts of vegetation. There were crabapple flowers. And there was the Good Time Two going by, announcing the history of the river to all sorts of tourists in an open-air boat, which seemed kind of surreal and ridiculous, given that the whole area had become decimated by industrial flight and pollution. And there was lead in the soils, and nothing really would grow. The whole place had become toxic in a lot of ways. You would never have eaten the leafy green that you grew in the soil surrounding the substation. But somehow or other, I didn't live in that time in my mind when the substation was derelict and the housing had been building itself, had become so decayed. I lived in a different place in my imagination. And to me, the substation was an imagination of where I lived. I lived in the most exclusive housing, right at the foot of the Terminal Tower. I lived in another era.

I never looked at what was, but what had been and could be again. So I always thought of it that way. It was my imagination. So when I went into that house, well, really that electrical substation, into that room, I saw something that wasn't really there. I lived as a ghost in an era that had long passed. My parents had no idea I lived in this electrical substation. But I went back with the laundry one day, and then my father drove me home to the substation. And he didn't say anything, and why, here I was living in an obvious place one shouldn't be living, and think anything askance or ever mention it is something I shouldn't be doing. It was during the summer of 1981.

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1: Where are you ever here?
0: Hanover, Oslo, London. Internment camp, Isle of Man.
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Each episode is followed by a playlist of works selected by that episode's artist. The series seeks to highlight the peripheral work that influences the research and production of the episode. Radius presents episode 67, John Chiliberto's Radio Works. John Chiliberto's Radio Works is composed of five pieces: Radio Ethnographer, Radio Trio, Two Circles of FM Feedback Related, Radio Centipede, and Three-Part Frequency. 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

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Sketchpad is an ongoing monthly radio program produced for Wave Farm. Wave Farm is a nonprofit arts organization that celebrates creative and community use of media in the airwaves. Wave Farm provides access to transmission technologies and supports artists and organizations that engage with media as an art form. The Sketchpad program features a rebroadcast of previous Radius episodes. Each episode is followed by a playlist of works selected by that episode's artist. The series seeks to highlight the peripheral work that influences the research and production of the episode. Radius presents episode 64, Martin Rodriguez's Radiotherapy version 2NN3. Radiotherapy version 2NN3 is inspired by Martin Rodriguez's rehabilitation process after an awake brain surgery to remove a cancerous tumor, which temporarily left him with partial paralysis of the left side of his body. The work is an acousmatic composition produced by harnessing radio frequencies through a transducer that is attached to a standalone guitar. The transducer forced the whole body of the prepared guitar to vibrate. The resulting sound is a blend of musical notes and scanned AM radio frequencies resonating through the body of the guitar and passing through a chain of manipulated sound effects. This experiment was Rodriguez's attempt to discover a new way to play the guitar without his left hand.

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This episode featured Radius Episode 64, Martin Rodriguez's Radiotherapy Version 2NN3.